remember that ad from the 1980s for the Red Cross. Not so much the door knock these days. It's more common, I think, for people to try and grab your attention when you're out doing the shopping or rushing to an appointment or trying to get to work. They've got a very unfortunate nickname for these people doing public fundraising. They call them chuggers, charity muggers. How do you feel?

0: it's being there, having that event, taking something away with you that is special that you can talk to your friends about and you keep in your heart.
1: You're listening to 702 ABC Sydney and ABC Radio right around New South Wales. Emma Crowe filling in for Chris Barth this Sunday, and Sir Howard Panter is with us. You were in Sydney last year, Sir Howard, celebrating the millionth ticket sold at the Theatre Royal post-renovation. So that was a million tickets sold between late December of 2021 and July of last year.
0: Very well. I don't know. Is the answer? But it must. It was a real.

0: 35 metres out from the Dragons' goal line, and in there to greet him was Ryan Couch, but now Sanders a pass to Hosking. Went without it, look out. It's picked up by the Dragons. They race over halfway. Tyrell Sloan, no one will get near him. Savage is trying, but no way, Jose. Tyrell Sloan races over to score. Poor pass from Canberra. Poor attempt at catch from Hosking. Joe Tarpany blowing up at his teammates. And Tyrell Sloan, too quick, streaks over to score the try. 10 out from the Canberra line in front of the post. Played on the last to Cook. Goes left. Through hands. Flanagan, the Holmesy dropped it. Savage picks it up. Look out. Over the 30. The 40. Halfway. Put the glasses down. Horse goes bye-bye. And he's away. Xavier Savage slows to a trot. Tyrell Sloan was in pursuit, but Xavier Savage runs 90 metres against the runner play to score. 16 out from the goal line. He plays the ball to Little. Comes centre field left. Ryan Couchman got it away. Flanagan. Throws a cutout, intercepted again. Xavier Savage says, yeah, you're right, Carl. X marks the spot. And Xavier races away to score the try. Was he onside? That's the only question. Referee Jaclasa Radansky. And I don't want to break the news to him or his wife, Jackie, that he took about 10 extra minutes to match it with Xavier Savage. Slow as a wet week. Sungy charges there into Holmes and Leilua held up. Siren sounds, whistle blows, Canberra Raiders win.
1: 4 metres shy of Newcastle's line. Cross out of Seafar. Right-hand side, Dewey. In close here for Tony Suka, who takes two defenders with him and might just get the footy down. He scores a try. And now Crossland. No look pass to his left for Brown. 20 out here, Newcastle. Comes to Ponga. Inside back to Dylan Lucas. Huge gap there for the back rower. And Dylan Lucas says, I'll have some of that. And scores behind the posts. At last, Newcastle find some points. And the ball bobbles into the Newcastle in-goal area. Picked up by Bradman Best. Off to Dom Young. He gets around Nakasini. Still going young. Escapes the turn. He got left Noir. Still going young. Over the 40. Towards halfway. They're chasing him. He goes on the inside there of Terrell May. Sends the pass off to Bradman Best. Good luck with this. 30, 20, 10. Bradman scores under the posts. Newcastle's in. And they lead the game 10-6. And the Newcastle Knights are right where they want to be in Justin Holbrook's first year in charge. 10 wins now on the year. Full-time score here, Newcastle 12, West Tigers.
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6: Hello, it's great to be with you and I hope you're enjoying your weekend. Coming up tonight, do the words we speak actually shape the way we think? Ever felt like a slightly different version of yourself when speaking another language? Tonight on Roots and Rhythms of Languages, we're going to be exploring the fascinating science behind linguistic relativity. Also, in our niche jobs chat, what's it like to be a police dog? We're going to chat with a handler and find out all about what training's like, how many treats are involved, dog breeds, how handlers are paired with dogs. But first, devices, devices, devices. Can't live with them and we can't live without them. Not even in our schools.
4: Evenings.
6: Are you a parent of school-aged children? Do they use laptops or other devices in their daily learning at school? I want to hear from you. Do you think the devices are helpful or would the kids be better off with just pen and paper, old school? Give me a call, 1300 800 222 or send me a text on 0467 922 702. Victorian high schools have been asked to include planned device-free time in their learning from term one next year in 2027, meaning that they would ditch the laptops for an allocated amount of time each day or week. To talk about some of the pros and cons of this plan, Therese Keane, Professor of STEM Education at La Trobe University, joins me now. Therese, hello.
7: Hello, Serene. How are you?
6: I'm well, thank you. When did we first see laptops or devices appear in schools?

0: just in there.
1: Yeah.
0: So,
1: it's handy.
0: but otherwise, I just go to library and use the YouTube or internet. Otherwise, it's a bit of an indictment. That's why I think maybe screen time on with kids, you know, really have to look at it carefully.
1: Yeah, couldn't agree more, for sure. Got to look at it carefully, got to strike some sort of balance. Yes. It's, yeah, it's a tricky one. But like you said, those, yeah, memories of being able to build things like that and put things together for sure would carry through. It's priceless and it's timeless at the same time.
0: Yeah.
1: Yep.
0: Really had a really special thing, that a radio that didn't need batteries. Have you heard of that?
1: No. Well, now, yes, cool. Kind of different story, but not if it was back in the, no.
0: Yeah, it was, I think they used it during the war to send messages. It was called a crystal set.
1: Oh, cool. That would,
0: anyway.
1: It's funny because now I kind of go out, look, like I still have a radio that takes batteries and I don't want it to die. I want it to live forever.
0: Yeah. This one here, it's pretty common. A lot of people heard about them, and crystal sets.
1: Yeah.
0: They wound up, just cool. Connect up with a big antenna.
1: Yeah, beautiful.
0: Anyway, I think the answer may be Toy Story.
1: Toy Story. No, it's not. No. Just to repeat the question, a new film starring Dwayne The Rock Johnson and Catherine LaGaia is a remake of which 2016 animated film? Toy Story, unfortunately, is not it. But Andy, before I let you go, Joe's shouted out, well, to me, to you, Australian band The Crystal Set took their name from that. They're an 80s band.
0: No, never heard of them.
1: Neither have
0: look
1: I,
0: them up
1: but Joe and, knows them. Yep, there you go. Yeah, might be worth looking them up. Thanks a lot, Andy.
0: If they're any good, I'll put them on karaoke.
1: That's it. Sounds good. Thanks a lot, Andy. We are playing the National Weekend Evenings quiz. The question we're up to, a new film starring Dwayne The Rock Johnson and Catherine LaGaia is a remake of which 2016 animated film? We've ruled out Pocahontas and we've ruled out Toy Story. If you know the answer, you've got a call to play the quiz with me. 1-300-800-222.
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1: We're playing the National Weekend Evenings quiz. We're also talking about the first time you used a computer. On the text line, Paul from Marrickville says, I first bought a computer in 1992. I swapped it back for a Smith Corona typewriter. Oh, the type. Actually, yeah, Paul, I definitely had a typewriter before I had a computer. So fun. Also, a texter says, my first computer in the 1970s was a Commodore 64. Michael on the text line says, Golden Axe on a Commodore mid-90s. Liz says, I remember my boss got his new PC and thought the ejectable disc was a coffee cup holder in 2001. Evening, Siri, my first would have been Coin Slot Space Invaders. That's Julie and Mount Garnet. Nice one. Keep them coming. Kerry is in Kangaroo Point. Hey there, Kerry.
6: Oh, hi, Serene. How are you tonight?
1: Very well, thanks. Tell me about your first time using a computer.
6: It's a long time ago, Serene. I'm nearly 80, you know. I think it was the 80s, but I was never that, you know, I didn't need it in my work later on, but I just can't remember. It's just too long ago.
1: Yeah. What about when you first, did you ever own one?
6: I've had one here. Mine's not working anymore. I did have one at home here for ages, but I have never, it sort of crashed and I never replaced it because I've got, everything's on my phone. I actually don't need it.
1: Yeah.
6: I pay my bills on the phone, you know, everything's there.
1: Yep. I hear you. I hear you. All good. I get it. Although I hear work, radio, when we're prepping and stuff like that. We've definitely got our computers. That's completely understandable. Yeah. And I'll still use it at home. But like you, unless it's, otherwise it's just on my phone. And I find myself actively trying to not transfer everything I need to do to my phone. Like I will still try and use my wallet, my cards, my money, as opposed to just tapping on my phone. Like I won't use the e-wallet like on my phone, even though it's there, but I'll try not to use it just so that not everything is on my phone. But, you know, who am I kidding? Huh, Kerry?

0: Roxanne was the only wife of which king to bear him a son and heir?
1: No idea. Nicholas.
0: No. Sorry, Dave. Cheers. 1-300-800-222 to play our history quiz tonight. Oh, Brandon, you haven't rung for forever.
2: Well, that's because I'm old.
0: Oh, come on. That's no excuse.
2: I read, but I listen to you all the time. I'm a devoted listener. All right?
0: That's okay.
2: Now I remember why I don't ring up, because I don't know the answer to this. Right?
0: Right.
2: This is the first quiz in ages that I could have got some answers to.
0: Come on, listen again. You should be able to nut this one out. I've got confidence in you. After married in what is now modern-day Uzbekistan in 327 BC, Roxanne was the only

0: made him the only living person who was not a head of state to feature on New Zealand's currency at the time.
1: Yeah. It's interesting because Australia New Zealand connection.
0: Very much so.
1: We have him here though as well, right?
0: Say that again.
1: We have him here on our notes sometimes as well.
0: Have we?
1: Is he not on the fishbowl note?
0: I don't know. Isn't that Mawson? Or was Mawson?
1: Oh, yes. I may have upset. Yeah.
0: No.
1: Yeah.
0: No. And I think Hillary is one of those successful New Zealanders that Australians haven't actually tried to claim for their own. Karen?
1: Oh, he's such an extraordinary man.
0: Yeah. No, he did so much. He had so many adventures, didn't he, in the course of his lifetime.
1: Absolutely. And like the time and the whole thing, amazing.
0: Yeah. Right. Now, apparently the $5 note in New Zealand is sometimes called the penguin because on the other side of Sir Edmund Hillary, there is a penguin. So that's why they sometimes call it.
1: That's also gorgeous as well, isn't it?
0: Yeah, you know, slap me a penguin. Like that.
1: I wonder how many people in Australia still remember actually what's on our notes.
0: Well, yes. How often do we see them? I was manning a stall today. My son had a cycling race and I was doing the canteen for a couple of hours. If we had 100 customers, maybe 2 paid in cash.
1: Yeah.
0: And it was strange.
1: People in Australia now actually remember who's on our notes.
0: Yeah. I think you test me. I'm not even going to try. How many do you think you can do, Karen?
1: I believe that they've taken out a few, so that they've swapped a couple. So, I'm like you. I'm not really going to go for that.
0: Yeah, let's not show how much we don't know about what's on our notes, Karen, hey?
1: Mm.
0: All right. Mm. Let's try instead question 16. Mm. During the late 60s, musicians including the Rolling Stones and Jimi Hendrix.
1: So, I'm like you. I'm not really going to go for that.
0: Yeah, let's not show how much we don't know about what's on our notes, Karen, hey?
1: Mm.
0: All right. Mm. Let's try instead question 16. Mm. During the late 60s, musicians including the Rolling Stones and Jimi Hendrix helped cement which North African country as a legendary stop on the hippie trail?
1: Which North African country?
0: Yes.
1: North African.
0: Say that again.
1: Sorry, you said North African.
0: North African.
1: Hang on. So North African country.
0: Yeah. So I'll read it again. During the late 60s, musicians including the Rolling Stones and Jimi Hendrix helped cement which North African country as a legendary stop on the hippie trail?
1: Oh, my. I was thinking south. That's why you got me confused. That's why I got a little confused. I'm gonna go. Sorry, I'm still thinking. But I'll give me one more minute and I'll think a little further.
0: All right, look, Karen, we'll have to move forward. I'll give you 5 seconds to give me an answer, a North African country.
1: Yeah, no, look, I'm struggling on that one.
0: No, that's all right. Someone will figure it out, Karen. Thank you for getting Sir Edmund Hillary for us. Here is Laurie. Hi, Laurie.
2: Good evening. Good morning.
0: Good morning.
2: I've been in and out of the car a bit, so I haven't heard all the questions. But in regard to Soweto, you know what the word means?
0: I don't.
2: It stands for Southwest Township.
0: Ah, right. That makes perfect sense.
2: The township where a lot of the native Africans lived and were then, from what I understand, not having been there, that they commuted by train into the city to work, and the town.

0437 774 774 via text. Or give us a ring, 1300 800 222. Who's doing this version of Ghost Riders in the Sky? A little bit grungier, you got to say. So, have a guess. Send them through. Give us a ring. Who's doing that version of Ghost Riders in the Sky? Until we get an answer to that, I'll tell you that legendary actor Christopher Lee recorded a highly distinctive spoken word sort of version. It was released on an album called Devils, Rogues and Villains. This is how Christopher Lee did it.

0: Good morning, Tony Matthews with ABC News. Australia and Vanuatu are on the brink of finally signing a landmark strategic pact. Here's Foreign Affairs reporter Stephen Jedgetts.
1: Vanuatu's Prime Minister Jotham Napat and Anthony Albanese are set to ink the Nakamal Agreement later today in Canberra, almost 10 months after Mr. Napat pulled out of a planned signing ceremony in Port Vila, citing concerns around sovereignty. Negotiations have been difficult, and clauses aimed at limiting Chinese investment in Vanuatu's critical infrastructure have been watered down. But it's still expected to cement Australia's strategic position in the country.
0: More than 260 programs funded by the coal, oil and gas industry reveals an extensive presence in childhood institutions, according to a report by Comms Declare. While many of the programs are simple sponsorships of youth sporting clubs or community groups, the report has identified others providing direct education and lessons on climate change and energy to school students. The climate advocacy group says some of those materials downplay the role of industry in climate change. Green Senator Steph Hodgins-May says the matter should be examined through a Senate inquiry.
2: I can't imagine if my son had come home from school, my daughter said that they'd been dressed up in a Santos t-shirt and were learning about oil from a corporation who, makes billions of dollars off Australia's resources, pays very little tax and is frankly in there to build their social licence.
0: The family of a 23-year-old semi-professional Australian rules footballer diagnosed with a degenerative brain disease caused by repeated head knocks is calling on the code to do more to protect players. Jessica Halloran reports.
3: Nick Loudon was a promising young player who may have made it all the way to the AFL until he started showing symptoms associated with CTE. More than a decade playing the game and a severe concussion when he was 17 had permanently altered him. He died by suicide in 2023. Nick's mother Kerry told Four Corners she knew nothing about CTE until a pathologist examined his brain. She's now calling on the AFL to do more to protect players.
4: Let's stop this evading. Everybody knows what causes CTE. Take accountability.
3: The AFL says it's made more than 30 rule changes in the last decade to protect players' brain health.
0: And you can watch the Four Corners investigation Collision on ABC TV at 8:30 tonight or on iView. A flare-up in the Middle East is threatening to unravel the fragile ceasefire between Iran and the United States, with both sides trading fresh attacks. Correspondent Bridget Rollison reports from Jerusalem.
5: Iran says it launched missiles and drones at US military bases in Kuwait and Bahrain in retaliation for American attacks. Washington says

0: Prime Minister and Cabinet says tickets are being released at 9 o'clock this morning, but will be limited. The leading melanoma pathologist and former Australian of the Year died earlier this month at the age of 59, 3 years after being diagnosed with an incurable brain cancer. Fremantle has moved two games clear on top of the AFL ladder after beating Gold Coast by 51 points at Perth Stadium. Mitch Turner reports.
1: The Dockers' winning streak extended to 14 in a row, leading from start to finish in a comprehensive win over the Suns. In a rematch of last year's elimination final, it was Fremantle who started strong, kicking the first four goals of the game. Gold Coast failing to kick a goal in the opening term and managing just three for the match. Michael Frederick kicking a career-best four for the home side.
0: Looking at the weather, widespread showers or rain across much of the far western Riverina, with thunderstorms possible in the far northwest and isolated showers elsewhere. Sydney's weather, the chance of fog in the west ahead of a partly cloudy day with the slight chance of a shower and a top of 20 degrees. ABC News.
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5: Hey, good morning to you. 25 minutes to 6 o'clock on your Monday morning. It's the 29th of June. 2 days left of the financial year. 2 days left of the current rate of excise on petrol. Ah, yes. If you're thinking about filling up your car, your vehicle, your ute, your truck, etc. Today or tomorrow, probably a good option. This is not financial advice. I'm just saying. The fuel excise cut from 32 cents goes to 16 cents. On Wednesday, the 1st of July. So yeah, I'm assuming prices are going to go up by probably about 16 cents a litre. So just something to think about. There you go. Keeping you informed, helping your hip pocket. Maybe. That's maybe what I'm doing for you. Dave from Vasey, 9 degrees, 97% humidity in Vasey, where the big misty moon has been slowly drifting behind the thin, broken clouds. Its pale glow is now starting to sink behind the hills. Dave from Vasey, thank you very much. Another fairly cool morning, of course. We are in winter. Shouldn't be surprised. Posty and Stamp, good morning all. Well, at the start of the week, a few showers. Rain yesterday. Currently in Merriwar, 9.5 degrees. Fog patches. Have a great day. Thank you, Posty. I was looking at the forecast yesterday. Because, look, maybe I did a load or two of washing. Maybe I left it online for a couple of days. Maybe I was hoping that I could just leave it out overnight again and it would finally dry. Then the rain came in. Once the sunset yesterday in Newcastle, the rain came in. And I was looking at the forecast for Newcastle. It said zero mil. So I don't know. I got done by the rain. But that's okay. We live to fight another day. What's your thinking, actually? If your washing on the line has been rained on, do you think it needs to get washed again? Or do you just let it dry? Do you think it'll be fine? Do you think it's, if anything, it's more natural? It's been washed again by nature this time. Are you one to, like, take it off the line, put it through the tumble, do the rinse, do the spin cycle again, then have another crack? Or are you just like, nah, just let it, just it'll dry when it dries? What's your approach? Perhaps no surprise to you. I'm just going to let it go. I'm just going to keep going. Keep going until we finally get some dry clothes on that line. We'll see. Cessnock, in fact, everyone today is probably going to hit 19 or 20 degrees across the joint. The only place is Wall's End might get to 21. So it's pretty uniform top temperatures for you across the day. Not much rain around today, though, according to the forecast, I must say. No one's really got any rain forecast today. Should be pretty dry. It'll be just basically a line coming into the southern end of Lake Mac and then up through into the Hunter. So the entire for rain tomorrow, that's tomorrow, Tuesday. Newcastle, Port Stephens, all of actual Lake Mac

0: not including the southern tip. Not getting any rain tomorrow. Can you have a southern tip? Can you have a tip on the bottom? How does that work? What would you call... You'd call the top of Lake Mac the tip. What would you call the southern tip? It's not a tip. It's at the bottom. The bottom. I don't know. But what if it... What can I call that bit? You know, like Chain Valley Bay and stuff. Like, what do I call that? The bowels. The bowels of the Lake Macquarie. No, that just seems unkind. The southern end, says Jen in the producer's booth. Yeah, but that's not fun. That's perfunctory. I'm not looking for perfunctory. I'm looking for floral language, perhaps. Still no rain on Wednesday for the entire coastline, and then basically the western side of the Hunter will maybe get 1 to 5 mil Wednesday. And then Thursday, everyone gets rain ascending amounts of rain as you get closer to the Upper Hunter Valley. The coastline due for just 1 to 5 mil. And then Friday, which this could change, but no rain on Friday. So basically, Tuesday, Wednesday, if you're around pretty much the entire coastline, 3 days of no rain. Thursday, maybe rain. Friday, no rain. Okay. I'm glad we talked about it. I'm glad we talked it through. Some pretty concerning news, I suppose, for musical lovers. I was quite shocked to read this last night. Waitress the Musical is no longer coming to Sydney. So Beetlejuice already has cut short its run. Now Waitress the Musical too. Now, we have a bit of a personal stake in that. We spent all last week giving away a double pass and a night's accommodation to go see it in Sydney, as did the morning's program. So we're seeking clarity this morning about what that means. Obviously, we've given away tickets to a show that's not going to exist anymore. But anyway, we'll contact the prize winners, because I feel bad about this. It kind of sucks. We spent a whole week hyping it up. But it's also pretty concerning for the live musical industry. And we've obviously just had the successful completion of Anne Juliet on at the Civic Theatre. So Daniel Stoddart, one of the producers behind that show, is actually going to have a chat to us a little bit later this morning about the challenging economics of stage musicals at the moment. Where Newcastle sits in amongst all of that. So it's on our radar. Pretty concerning stuff for all involved, including, of course, the cast and the crew and everyone that thought they had a job coming to Sydney to make that show. So it's unfortunate. Anything to report from the weekend, let me know. 0487 99 1233. You can send me a text. Let's talk Movie Monday.
1: You're terrible, Muriel.
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4: Why so serious?
5: There's a bomb on a bus.
0: Okay. On a Monday, we like to play a game called Movie Monday. I play a clip of a film. You guess what the film is. Up for grabs. Wow. Now, this is a prize that definitely can't be cancelled by outside forces, because I have them in my hands. I have them. The Organic Gardener magazine issue 165 retails for $9.99, don't you know? Plus, Humpty Dumpty. Humpty Dumpty just had a great fall into my microphone. It's what just happened. That's Humpty Dumpty, plushie from Play School, of Play School fame. That is up for grabs. Our 5 daily winners go in the prize pool to be drawn on the Friday for the big prize. That is a giveaway that we can guarantee, because it's here. It's in my hands. We got it. So, here's your first film of the week to guess. We do 2 films a week. We do 2 songs a week. We do 1 mystery voice a week. Here's the first film.
6: She will make you a real boy, for I will make her a real woman, and all will be right with the world, because you held my hand and saved my brain, so that once again, my customers may ask for me by name. Gigolo Joe, what do you know?
0: What's that? What's that film? I just watched this recently. It's celebrating its 25-year anniversary. I think this movie divides quite a bit. I think some people think this is an absolute masterpiece, and some people think, I did not like this. Which is perhaps most movies that people think are masterpieces are also the films that a lot of people go, I don't like this. I'll give you a massive clue. This very director has a film that's out in cinemas at the moment.

0: MCG. The deciding third game will be played at Lang Park on July the 8th. And the Newcastle Knights have moved up to fifth position on the NRL ladder after a six-point home win over the West Tigers. The host trailed 6-0 at the break but held the Tigers scoreless in the second half. A long-range try to Bradman Best in the 74th minute sealed the points for the Knights with a 12-6 victory. Newcastle coach Justin Holbrook admits the side were fortunate to get the two competition points.
1: I feel like I'm saying the same thing every week, just happy to get the win.

0: and do something else and just kick it back old school.
1: I have literally never done that. I've never left my home. Since I've had a phone, I've never even forgotten it. Oh. I've never left

0: what I got to do. I love my rugby league. So
1: there you go. There you go. Happy rugby league. Let's get some traffic.
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3: Traffic.
1: Harry Lance at the Transport Management Centre. Hello, Harry.
4: Good morning, Paul. We've had a two-car crash cleared on Maitland Road approaching the Hexham Bridge a short time ago. It had closed two lanes of traffic just before the lights, but they've moved the cars off and emergency services have left the area there as well. Still seeing some slowdown to traffic as we are in peak to northbound motorists at the moment through the area, Hexham towards the bridge. But everyone's starting to get back up to speed and normalising, so just keep that in mind. Not really seeing any issues elsewhere across Newcastle. A busy peak on the roads, but no other crashes or breakdowns to report. Looking good on the inner city bypass through Jesmond, Pacific Highway past Merriweather, and the M1 is looking all clear. A really good run there. Have a look at public transport. Trains running on time on the Central Coast and Newcastle line.

Bad Loves, Lost, 1233, ABC Newcastle. Poor Colour with you. Maybe it's appropriate that this song is leading into this story. Maybe it's inappropriate, you can tell me. But we are obviously very glad that the story ended very, very well for John Stinger Clark, of course.

0477 99 12 33, or if you're listening on the ABC Listen app, you don't have to worry about me getting the number wrong. If you hit call or text the program, it will send your thoughts straight to us. I forgot to mention as well, mystery songs. We're still doing that. I'm not a very musical kind of person. I'm just stuck in my Shania Twain kind of era. Anything country, you throw it at me, whether it's new or old. But on the mystery songs this week, we are stepping away from that. The theme this week, thank you to Nikki, our producer, who'll be here for News Extra shortly. The theme is the big I am. Songs where someone is either telling us I'm something or I'm someone else, and reinforcing who they see themselves as in the big old, in the grand scheme of things. I am what? I am who? We're going to take a look at them across this week. And quite a classic. I think you'll know the voice, but I'm hesitant to try and describe this song. I'll just play it for you. It's not much of a mystery today. I'll play it for you very soon, and we'll get into that across the week. But at 9:30, let's head off to see what's making News Extra.